0: system next month at 2 p.m. on July 18. Phones in the area, even if they're set to silent, will receive a test message accompanied by a loud beeping tone that'll last for around 10 seconds. The test is part of a new national alert system that'll be rolled out across the nation in October. And checking finance this hour, one Aussie dollar is buying 70 US cents.
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0: North Melbourne coach Alistair Clarkson has slammed his side's failure to step up against Fremantle. The Dockers broke the game open with a 9-goal blitz in the second quarter, then powered away to set a club record with a 124-point victory. Clarkson far from impressed with the Kangaroos' performance.
2: Oh, well, Fremantle were good and we were dreadful. We were just nowhere in that space today. You know, they're top of the ladder for a reason and you just can't afford to not be really, really competitive in that space. We were dreadful in that space.
0: In the other games, Brisbane defeated the Gold Coast and West Coast down Port Adelaide. A swag of players are facing fines for Friday night's brawl between Hawthorn and the Western Bulldogs. And the Socceroos have had a 1-1 draw against Switzerland in the World Cup friendly. And that's the latest news and sport.
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7: Your four-day forecast for Gippsland and the Valley, firstly for Sunday. Becoming fine and sunny throughout the afternoon with light winds, a cool day. Into Monday, some morning fog, then again, a sunny afternoon with light winds and 17. Tuesday, a mostly sunny day, 18. And for Wednesday, shower or two and 19. For Sunday, the Valley, 17. Sale, 18. Bairnsdale, 19. Lakes, Norbost, 18. It's 12 degrees right now.
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13: G'day and welcome to the year that Rocky was in cinemas, the year the Apple Computer Company was formed, and the year that Bruce Jenner, back when it was Bruce Jenner, won the decathlon at the Montreal Olympics. 1976, and at number 20, Elton John and Kiki Dee, Don't Go Breaking My Heart. Here's Kiki Dee remembering what was going on for her in 1976.
14: Well, you know, I did two stadium tours around America with Elton in the 70s.
15: Yeah.
14: So I got used to the police escorts to the stadiums, you know, and the Starship, which was a rock and roll aeroplane that the Stones and Elton used to use. What you do is you do a date and you'd stay in one city for a week and do all the dates around that city, excuse me, and then the plane would go on somewhere else. So you didn't have to move around every day. So rock and roll. The one silly thing I remember is on the sort of refreshment bar, they had these packets of vitamins, you know, for all the rock and rollers to keep us all going on these long tours, you know.
13: Sounds like an interesting flight, right? Kiki Dee there. Here she is with Elton John, Don't Go Breaking My Heart, number 20. Welcome to the Classic Hits Countdown of 1976.

Yeah, Laverne and Shirley, one of 1976's big TV shows. One more before we get back into the countdown. An Australian show that debuted in 1976. You should recognise this right away.

0: The classic hits countdown of 1976. Cliff Richard, Devil Woman, was at number 15. So 14 amazing 1976 tunes still to come. One of them written by this guy here, Paul Simon.
1: So the chorus, the words of that, I was teaching my son Harper, who was just, you know, young at the time. I was teaching him about rhymes. Slip out the back, Jack. Make a new plan, Stan. Be coy, Roy. He's just... So that was what that was about. The drum part, which is one of the most sampled drum parts, that's Steve, that's the great drummer Steve Gadd, maybe the premier drummer of my generation, or certainly one of them. There were a couple others, but Steve would be. You could argue that Steve was the greatest drummer of my generation.
0: The song Paul Simon is referring to there is coming up on the Classic Hits Countdown of 1976.
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1: The Classic Hits Countdown of 1976. Paul Simon, 50 Ways to Leave Your Lover, was at number 12. Let's do the big sporting event of 1976, the Montreal Olympics, where Bruce Jenner won gold in the decathlon.
2: The 1500 metres for a lot of decathlon men has always been drudgery. They've always hated to try to do something like that. I always enjoyed it. It was the most challenging event in all of the decathlon.
3: The gold medal is almost a foregone conclusion. Barring total collapse, Jenner will win the decathlon. He seems assured of a new world record given his abilities in distance events. But the Russian, Litvinenko, the second-place finisher 4 years ago at Munich, bursts into the lead. What could be an anticlimactic race turns into a classic moment in Olympic history. Jenner begins to chase after the lead. Though Litvinenko is out of the running for a medal, he picks up his pace as Jenner closes. And the final few yards become an exhibition of pride and pure competitive spirit. Jenner's two-day performance here in Montreal is worth remembering, not just for its sheer athletic brilliance, but for much more. For the truth is that Bruce Jenner was not the fastest nor the strongest competitor. His triumph is not so much a triumph of body as of the mind, the spirit, the will. For the decathlon is like a brick wall. But for 2 days in July 1976, Bruce Jenner got to peek over that wall.
1: Meanwhile, Paul McCartney showed up on Danish radio in 1976 talking about a new song of his called Silly Love Songs.
4: The first song on side two is a sort of defense for love songs.
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6: What's wrong with that?
4: Have you sort of been criticized for writing too many love songs or what?
5: No. It's just, you know, you write a song, you know, you don't think about all that. You just write something, you know. It's, it's just the line that sums it up is, what's wrong with that?
4: Yeah.
5: Nothing wrong with love songs. I think, you know, a lot of people like them.
1: So, Paul McCartney and Wings, number 11, Silly Love Songs, the Classic Hits Countdown of 1976.

0: classic hits countdown of 1976. Paul McCartney and Wings, Silly Love Songs, was at number 11. 10 amazing 1976 classic hits still to come in the second half of the countdown. It will include the Starland Vocal Band.
1: This is Bill Danoff of the Starland Vocal Band.
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0: Here's another voice coming up in the second half of the countdown, Ted Mulrick.
5: It's not as if, like today, you might sign a few autographs or something. It wasn't all quiet and could you sign this, please? I mean, they really wanted a piece of you. So, I know one of the guys in the band lost a back pocket off his jeans. Yeah. I mean, how hard is it to rip a pocket off a pair of jeans?
0: And someone else whose work you'll hear in the second half of the Classic Hits Countdown of 1976 is Queen's Brian May.
6: Freddie had a lot of it in his mind. 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We all contributed things to it, but really there was a guiding plan in Freddie's head and it was his great dream, his great nightmare, if you like.
0: That's Brian May. Queen are coming up in the second half of the Classic Hits Countdown of 1976.
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19: 15 degrees in Melbourne, partly cloudy today, a top of 18. It's 11 o'clock. Good morning, I'm Brian Wilson. The tax office is chasing down more than $4 billion in overdue penalties and fines, almost double the amount from previous years. The ATO says a significant part of the outstanding money comes from fines from people failing to lodge returns. Accountants confirm the level of compliance action by the tax office has increased in recent recent times. It's been revealed that the state government was told more than 3 years ago that Victoria's $50 million ghost prison wasn't working and should be shut down. News Corp reports the former chairperson of the post-sentencing authority, Michelle Williams, repeatedly raised concerns over the River Gum Rehabilitation Facility in Ararat, which in 8 years has only taken in 18 prisoners and currently only houses two. Ms. Williams claims the rehabilitation model was flawed from the start and that inmates were signed off as having completed programs even though they didn't properly engage in the treatment. Thousands of Australians with cancer cases have missed during the COVID pandemic. Carolee Katsimbanis has the details.
9: More than 55,000 people were not diagnosed due to delayed screening and testing during lockdowns. Some of those cases that would have been treatable with early detection are now incurable. SMHTH says a new study published in Lancet Oncology looked at seven countries, including Australia. Doctors are now treating patients, but oncologists are also warning of waves of recurring cancers because of these later stage diagnoses. Carolee Katsimbanis reporting.
19: Victoria will have to wait another year before the state's nine weather districts are changed. The proposal to create 14 weather regions has again been pushed back. The changes are aimed to make forecasting, especially for fire risks, more accurate. With the World Cup kicking off on Thursday, there are concerns about players' safety from the searing heat. Nine games are set for stadiums with no air conditioning in Houston, Dallas, Miami, Atlanta and Philadelphia, where temperatures are already up into the danger level conditions. FIFA briefly banned fans from bringing water bottles into the stadiums, but they've now reversed the decision. And briefly, almost half of 11,000 rental properties audited across Melbourne have failed to meet the required standards. Tensions between the US and Iran have flared again, putting the prospect of a peace deal in jeopardy. And police in the United States are searching for a gunman after a suspected mass shooting at a community festival. Checking finance this hour, one Aussie dollar is buying 70 US cents.
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19: Saints coach Ross Lyon has confirmed Nasiah Wanganeen-Malira, Mitch Owens and Liam Ryan will return to the side for the match against Sydney this afternoon. The Swans will see seven players return from the bench, including Callum Mills and Brodie Grundy. Sydney coach Dean Cox says his squad is versatile and can adapt.
21: Whoever comes into the team, they understand what role they have to play, how it complements everyone else, and they're doing it really well.
19: In the other game, Essendon will be looking for a win when they face Carlton. And a swag of players are facing hefty fines from Friday night's brawl between Hawthorn and the Western Bulldogs. And the Socceroos had a one-all draw against Switzerland in their World Cup friendly. And that's the latest news and sport.
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25: Your four-day forecast for Gippsland and the Valley, firstly for Sunday. Becoming fine and sunny throughout the afternoon with light winds. A cool day. Into Monday, some morning fog. Then again, a sunny afternoon with light winds and 17. Tuesday, a mostly sunny day, 18. And for Wednesday, shower or two and 19. For Sunday, the Valley, 17. Sale, 18. Bairnsdale, 19. Lakes, Norbost, 18. And right now, 14 degrees.
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0: Welcome back. We are doing 1976 this week, and that was the year that John Travolta really took off into stardom. I mean, the Grease movie hadn't happened yet, but we did have Saturday Night Fever, and here's John Travolta talking about that movie.
1: I don't think there's ever been a more cursing in one movie than in Saturday Night Fever. And words that we're not allowed to use today on film. So I think that it was cleverly ignored because the joy of dance upstaged any darkness that anyone was looking at. I honestly thought we were making a little slice of life movie, a little art movie. I never anticipated it being a giant hit. I was just hoping it would be like The Fanatic. Right. I thought it would be a little movie, you know. I never imagined it being a commercial success. Grease I did because I did the Broadway show, and it was the biggest hit in the history of Broadway. So at that point, so that I anticipated success. But Saturday Night Fever, I thought, was just this little tiny movie.
0: That's John Travolta, and from the soundtrack of Saturday Night Fever, the Bee Gees, number 10, You Should Be Dancing, the Classic Hits Countdown of 1976.

0: jeans on. By the way, the song that they used in that ad is coming up in full in under 15 minutes on the Classic Hits Countdown of 1976. But up next at number 7, the Starland Vocal Band. Here's Taffy Danoff explaining the origin of Afternoon Delight.
1: Bill and Margo were in a bar in Washington, D.C., and they were hungry and thirsty, so they ordered a drink, and then they wanted to see a menu. So the waiter brought out a menu, and at the top of the menu it said Afternoon Delights. And Billy said, bingo.
0: So, let's hear it. Afternoon Delight, the Starland Vocal Band, number 7, on the Classic Hits Countdown of 1976.

0: The classic hits countdown of 1976. David Dundas with his jeans on was at number five. So four amazing 1976 classic hits still to come. One of them is by ABBA. Here are ABBA on Australian Bandstand. That used to be a thing in 1976.
1: I think it's most of it is because of the two girls. Yeah, the vocals.
2: Thank you, love.
1: I think it's also we put a lot of time into it, a lot of efforts to try to make it be always better and better.
0: You're going to hear more from ABBA during the top four of the Classic Hits Countdown of 1976.
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1: So that's what Ford were doing in 1976. 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
2: In case you're wondering, this film is brought to you by football, meat pies, kangaroos and Australia's own car.
1: 1976, when it was all about, apparently, football, meat pies, kangaroos and Holden cars. Back into the countdown, Rod Stewart at number three. Here's Rod remembering being something called a beatnik.
4: Yeah, I'll try and remember those days. It was probably when I was about 15, 16, just left school, didn't know what I wanted to do, but I read a great book by Jack Kerouac and I became a beatnik and sort of ran away from home and played guitar in Spain, France, busker. I was a busker. Turtleneck sweater and washed out jeans, a leather waistcoat. And the whole idea was to be so antisocial you didn't ever wash your clothes, so you stunk to high heaven. I would imagine all kids should do it, you know, don't run away from home, but just get out there and experience life, you know, and the hardships of, you know, living rough. So when I did get back, my mum and dad took me beatnik outfit and put it out the back and burnt it. So that was the end of that era, and for them I became a mod.
1: That's Rod Stewart. Tonight's the night, number three, the Classic Hits Countdown of 1976.

0: 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ABBA, Fernando, number one in Australia for 14 weeks in 1976 and also number one on the classic hits countdown. Next week, 1985, year of the compact disc.
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2: Demetria, this doesn't mean that you have to junk that expensive turntable and that collection of LPs right now, because the cassette deck and the turntable will still coexist, but it will be, they will be put on the back burner, kind of like the 8-track has been, and then eventually they will be obsolete.
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0: Hello, I'm Chris McCarthy. The federal opposition is slamming the communications minister following revelations of more excessive travel expenses. Records show Annika Wells billed taxpayers up to $54 a minute for short Canberra trips in Commonwealth cars, letting costs blow out to over $300 a journey due to repeated scheduling issues. Shadow communications spokeswoman Sarah Henderson is accusing the Prime Minister of turning a blind eye to a pattern of entitlement abuse.
1: Over and over again, this minister keeps misusing taxpayers' money, and the time has come where this Prime Minister must act. There are many Labor members and senators who are quietly saying, when will this stop?
0: Queensland Premier David Crisafulli is calling on the Prime Minister to rethink a major shake-up to natural disaster funding. Anthony Albanese has dismissed fears Queensland will be left worse off by a proposed 50-50 spending split, dropping the federal government's average contribution from 64%. Local mayors say they've been blindsided by the funding cuts. At least 8 people have been injured in a mass shooting in the US state of Ohio. Police are actively searching for a gunman after dozens of shots rang out at a community street festival in the early evening. A teenager has been charged over the alleged stabbing of a homeless man in Victoria. Jamel Wells reports.
2: Protective Services officers arrested the 16-year-old last night at Bendigo Railway Station. It's alleged he was part of a group of six who attacked a 41-year-old man on Thursday night. The victim remains in a stable condition in hospital. Police say the teenager was on bail for a separate matter at the time of the attack. He's now been remanded in custody to face court at a later date. Jamel Wells reporting.
0: Medical researchers have identified a blood signature capable of predicting lung cancer years before traditional methods. The study indicates testing should expand beyond age and lifestyle factors, with a quarter of Australians diagnosed with the disease having no smoking history. Dr. Claire Whedon says we must employ all methods to stop Australia's leading cause of cancer deaths.
3: So this is really a proof of concept of using this blood signature to establish precision cancer prevention for lung cancer.
0: Also making news, Kim Kardashian has been spotted at the Monaco Grand Prix. The appearance solidifying ongoing rumours the reality TV star is dating Scuderia driver Lewis Hamilton. Checking sport, North Melbourne coach Alistair Clarkson has slammed his side's failure to step up against Fremantle. The Dockers broke the game open with a 9-goal blitz in the second quarter, powering away to a 124-point victory. The Socceroos in Switzerland have drawn their FIFA friendly at 1-1. Meanwhile, the Matildas went down 1-0 to Mexico in Newcastle. And teenager Kimi Antonelli has taken his fourth pole position of the season at the Monaco Grand Prix. That's the latest. I'm Chris McCarthy.
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got it sticking in the cameraman. Oh, look at that. And he's up there. What's that? Hawaii.

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6: Hello, I'm Sarah Wiedersehen. The former leader of the Australian Democrats, Natasha Stott-Despoja, has been appointed a Companion of the Order of Australia. Ms. Stott-Despoja is one of nearly 950 Australians named on the King's Birthday Honours List. She's been bestowed the top honour for her service to the prevention of domestic violence and promotion of human rights. Governor-General Sam Mostyn has congratulated all those to receive an honour this year.
7: Our honours system recognises outstanding people who contribute so much to Australia. In our communities, in workplaces and across the country, recipients have made an exceptional contribution to Australia.
6: Pauline Hanson and One Nation have made history with the minor party polling ahead of Labor for the first time in history. News poll published in The Australian has One Nation on 31% of primary votes, one ahead of the Albanese government and well ahead of the coalition on 18%. Labor remains ahead on a two-party preferred basis. One Nation leader Pauline Hanson has told a Brisbane rally she has walked in the shoes of accused war criminal Ben Robert Smith. Ms. Hanson told the gathering of his supporters she knows what it's like to face criminal charges after she was jailed for electoral fraud. Mr. Robert Smith was not at the event. He's accused of war crimes of murder in Afghanistan, which he denies. Experts say there's no one reason for the recent increase in fatal shark attacks. A spear fisherman died after being attacked by a suspected great white in WA on Saturday. He's been identified as 35-year-old Daniel Turpin. Marine biologist Dr. Daryl McPhee says it's the fourth fatal shark attack incident in Australia this year.
8: Between 2000 and 2019, there was 1.65 fatal shark bites on average in Australia. That rose to four between 2020 and 2025.
6: The Victorian Premier has condemned a billboard campaign targeting her in the streets of Melbourne, labelling it sexist. As speculation on the future of Premier Jacinda Allen's leadership continues, a billboard sporting the slogan "Ditch the Witch" has been spotted in Melbourne's CBD. The campaign resembles a similar push against former Prime Minister Julia Gillard in 2011. In a post on social media, Ms. Allen says sexism has no place in political debate. More than a million people lined the streets of Madrid as Pope Leo celebrated an open-air mass in the Spanish capital. Worshippers waved Spanish and Vatican flags and shouted, "Long live the Pope."
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6: The men's French Open final is underway with both Alexander Zverev and Flavio Cabolli chasing their first major title. Zverev is leading the first set 4-1. In NRL action, the Sharks have triumphed over the Dragons 34-12. The result marks Cronulla's third straight win. Sharks 5-8 Braden Trindle says it was a hard-fought win.
9: They're a tough footy side. We knew that we were going to come out like that, and we just gave them easy possession and couldn't get the ball back for a long time, so they made it very hard on us, but came out in the second and did a bit of work on them and scored some points.
6: Earlier, the Panthers defeated the Tigers 68-0. In the AFL, Carlton have recorded their fourth straight win, beating Essendon, while the Swans have triumphed over St Kilda by 2 points in a thriller at the SCG. That's the latest news and sport.
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18: Your 4-day forecast for Gippsland and the Valley, firstly after a frost warning for East Gippsland Monday morning. Becoming fine and sunny throughout the afternoon with light winds. Tuesday, some morning fog again, then mostly sunny 18. Wednesday, showers increasing 18. And for Thursday, shower or two, partly cloudy and a top of 16. For Monday, the Valley 17, Sale 16, Bairnsdale, Lakes and Orbost 17. Currently it is 10.
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Good morning. Great to have your company. It is a holiday Monday, but we can share each other's company for Australia Overnight. Midnight hours, they softly hum.

puts us in the mood. We get in the mood. We're in the mood to not be rude. 133-693 is the telephone number. 0477-693-693 if you're sending a text. Come and join us the other side.

0: Number, nothing like a change of mood. Dear lady, I was thinking soups. Yes, mention soups. Me again. Thank you, Ray. Hello. Grateful for the work. Never complained, no matter how hard it was. That was the thing, I think. You just got in and pretty much had a bit of a crack. And that was the start of a career, or not. And you would change, perhaps. Many of us did. But it was a really good way to sort of start and understand fundamentals of business. Like, I can still do... The first job for me was, one of the first, was a menswear store in Ashburton. And I can still do to this day tie and show you how to demonstrate tying a tie on my hand, on my finger, to show how that tie looks in the knot. I know. Terry, Nick, Cookie, Chris, you're next. Come and join us, Australia Overnight.
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0: Yeah, I was just thinking about those situations where you're responsible for somebody who is undergoing treatment and very, very unwell, and how you prepare foods for that particular person, not just once, every single day for weeks and weeks, months and months, and often years, would be an ongoing challenge. Nothing like changing the mood. I was thinking about soups, says the text here. God bless her and her husband. Life can be sometimes challenging. Going back to jockeys, roughly a 3 o'clock in the morning start for a good jockey. And look, my grandpa's shoe factory in Abbotsford, Collingwood, Tresco Shoes, Jack Savage, not too sure about that. Rocky Q, don't know what that means, but there you go. We were talking a lot about shoes late last week and the brands of shoes and boots and how much people were paying for shoes and a pair of shoes back in the day and the style of shoe. And one of the memories that I have is very, very young, and presumably you'd go down and watch the shoe shops along, say, High Street, Glen Iris or Ashburton. And one of the things that I have in my mind is how bloody pointy they were. The shoes, men's shoes, were almost like a point. They're like long, long, very long shoe with its point. I mean, you'd only get your foot in halfway through. The rest was all just point.

0: Teachers College, and I did 3 years at Burwood Teachers College, but the difference about it all then was we actually got paid while we were training.
1: While you're studying.
0: Yeah, well, while we were training to be teachers, yes.
1: Yeah.
0: I did 3 years teaching, but then I was a teacher for 45 years. I retired at the end of 2012.
1: Oh, wow. Julie, all primary school, primary teaching?
0: Primary, yes, it was primary, yeah. I mean, you know, look, I loved it too. That was the difference then. For those three years, I did ITC, and every fortnight we used to walk into the office with our books, and they'd sign them, and we'd get paid. We were paid, actually. We didn't actually pay to learn like they have to now. We got paid then. But no, football, oh, no. I'm a Mad Demon supporter. My dad actually, he was in the army, but he played with Melbourne before the war, and then he was sent down to Queenscliff to the fort before he went away, and so he played with Geelong as well. So they're my second side, but oh no, I've always been Mad Melbourne.
1: Oh, good on you, so. Julie. Let's hope it's a, if nothing else, it's a great game. It's a very important occasion, and we know that, and it will be a solemn occasion because of losing Neil, but let's hope it is a great game of footy. And even dare I say it, notwithstanding the result, that it just become a good game of footy. Julie, keep in touch. Always good to have a yak. 133-693 for those texts. We'll get to them as well. 0477-693-693.
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10: G'day, Tone. How you going, mate?
1: Sensational, thank you.
10: Hey, first job.
1: What were you doing?
10: Pacifying

0: three nights. Yeah, it got to be close to every night. It wasn't good. And I'd be at home like the parent going, oh, God, I hope they were right. I knew where they were. And I'd be watching telly and I'd...
1: Were you the only child there for that?
0: Yes, I was. I did this all on my own. I fed the dogs and there was only cheese and there was hardly anything in the fridge to eat. I'd just have a chunk of cheese when I got home from school. There were no sandwiches. Bread was stale or whatever. There's nothing in the fridge for me to eat. And, you know, when you come home from school, you're hungry.
1: Of course, yeah.
0: And I still would have eaten my dinner. But, I mean, you know, I know they drank, but at least I got something to eat. But it wasn't that year. 14 and 13 and 14 were not good years for me, really not good years, because I didn't have any adult support. I turned to my grandmother and said, Mum's drinking a lot. Oh, she's not that bad.
1: Yeah, the old, she's not that bad. Yeah, it was overlooked. There was a time. Yeah. There was a time where it was not addressed. Nobody really knew how to address it. Many didn't know how to address it. It's a shocking thing.
0: I look at it this way, Tony. I think, well, I've done okay. I've got through all that. I've done well in life. I mean, it's coming. Some things are coming back to me because Mum's gone, and I've realised how inefficient my father was. Compared to Mum, even though my mum and her partner stopped drinking in 1994. She died without an alcoholic drink in her. Yeah. So I was really proud of her when they both did that, actually.
1: Leanne, what a great story, and you told it beautifully. Thank you for that sharing. We'll come back and take more calls in just a moment. Good morning, Tony and Jay. I was addicted to gambling at a very young age, 13 years of age. Good on you, Pete. Another one here says, Tony, how about the great Churchill quote? Now this is not the end. It's not even the beginning of the end, but it is perhaps the end of the beginning. Terry, thank you for sending that through. Chris, we'll come to you the other side.
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0: you, lady.
1: Queen Min was just 44 when she died. She had come to the throne as a child of 13 on her marriage to Korea's weak, dissolute King Ik-song, who left her to attend the affairs of state while he surrendered to the pleasures of his harem. It was natural that the young queen should surround herself with the only people she could trust, her own powerful pro-Chinese family, to whom she allotted the principal offices of state. Bigoted followers of Confucius, they encouraged the infiltration of Chinese and set out to rid the country of Christians. Their efforts incurred the wrath of America and France, who installed envoys in the capital and demanded that Korea open her ports to foreigners. When the rice crop failed in 1881, the Koreans attributed it to the anger of the spirits of heaven and earth over the defiling of their sacred country by unwanted visitors. They vented their feelings on the Japanese residents, driving them out of Seoul and burning down the Japanese legation. Stung into retaliatory action, Japan issued an ultimatum to the effect that unless reparations were made and new concessions granted, an armed invasion would follow. The troubled Queen Min had no option but to agree to the stipulated terms. And in no time, Japanese were flocking into the country. Adventurers and ruffians of the worst kind, intent on taking full advantage of the situation. The intervention of China saved the day for Queen Min. At the same time, it condemned Korea to a decade of open warfare between China and Japan. During this period, to add to her woes, the Queen had domestic problems. They revolved around a pretty peasant girl named Aum, whom she had detailed to serve in the palace pantry. Captivated by her charms, the king promoted her to his harem. Shortly after this, he published a decree giving Aum the rank of imperial concubine. As Lady Aum, she became a power in the palace, the more so when the king legitimized the son she had borne him and named him as next in line for the throne after the crown prince. It was a bitter pill for the queen to swallow. But far more bitter was the pill that came in 1894 when the Japanese crushingly defeated the Chinese, leaving Korea once again at the mercy of Japan. With the protecting hand of China gone, Queen Min knew that the end was near. On the night of October 7, 1895, weighed down by 1,000 cares, she retired to the empty solace of her bedchamber. She awoke to the sound of shots and the dawn of a new day. A day for Queen Min that was to be a short one. Moments later, the door splintered open, and 30 hired Japanese assassins fell on her, hacking her body to pieces with their flat-bladed swords. So perished Queen Min of Korea, who had fought so hard and so long for the freedom of her country and her people. Our time is up till we meet again for another chapter in the Passing Parade. This is John Doremus. Thank you so much, and goodbye for now.
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2: Speaking of which, Jay, speaking of which... Birthdays today include Jerry Stiller.
12: Wonderful.
2: Father actor of Ben. He played Frank in...
12: That was Seinfeld.
2: Just brilliant. Mm. No longer with us, of course. Died in 2020.
12: Very funny man.
2: Mm. Comedian wife, Madeira. Myra, I think, died in 2015. They'd been married since 1954. But he was just... When you think about that character that he played, and who was replaced? Was it Jerry's father or was it, no, I think it was George. In the first episodes, George has a different father and they flung him and then brought in Stiller. I think I've got that right. Somebody let me know. Or was it Jerry's father that was replaced? With a better father. We didn't like that father. Let's get another father. Just do a check on that. Amber, good morning. Welcome.
13: Yes, good morning from rainy Adelaide.
2: Rainy Adelaide, rainy day feel.
13: But I'm loving the weather. See, I'm definitely this sort of weather. You can get warm. I just have coats and scarves and hats on. Anyway, first of all, what were you doing checking your emails on the weekend when you should be relaxing?
2: Yeah, well, that's... I'm glad you've mentioned that. Again, that's probably part of the... you're right about that, and I shouldn't, but I do. Yeah, it's part of the addiction. It's part of the addiction.
13: But because what's happening, your weekend is when to unwind and forget about work. But now you're doing that anyway. I'm just being a caring listener.
2: That's very kind. Underwinding. I did a bit of unwinding.
13: Unwinding with wine.
2: Yes. Did a bit of that on Friday. Okay. I can tell you. I was stepping pretty high.
13: It's been a weird week all around for everyone. Now, lovely to hear your voice, Tony, because last night was terrible because we had no, well, I know, because it was Sunday night, we would have had 2GB, right?
2: No. Yes. No, it would have been patch program.
13: Oh, patch program, yeah.
2: Yeah,
13: but anyway,
2: patch program, which comes from 3AW in Melbourne.
13: Yeah, we had no connection, so, but stupid me, oh, ding dong, tool of the week, eventually at 3 o'clock, I thought, I've got 3AW on my app, on my phone.
2: It's a good way to do
13: it. So I turned that on. Why didn't I not think of that? So that upset my whole night because I can't go to sleep with music.
2: Yeah.
13: Talk back I can. Which brings me back to your, we're doing a good roundabout, brings me back to your email. What a tool. If he wants to listen to music, listen to a music station.
2: I don't think he was talking about necessarily music. I think, or whoever it was, I can't remember who it was now who sent it. I'll have a look in a minute. But the what was raised is more interviews.
13: Oh, well, tell him to listen to news 24 all day, newscasts or something. No, I get really cross about this. But as we're allowed to give our opinion, because as dear Jeremy Cordeau would say, it's the power of the court of appeal.
2: That's right, the court of appeal.
13: Public opinion. Yeah. And most people, if you did a survey, would say that they love talkback. They love the, the different people. Mark from Stall. God, g'day, Mark. He's a classic. And, of course, our Maggie from Adelaide.
2: Yeah,
13: me. Amber from North Adelaide. I'm always interesting, aren't I?
2: Amber, you are. Yes, you are. Oh. That's gorgeous.
13: Well, I'm like the voice of the suburbs. I'm giving you the real problems. And if you think you've got problems in Melbourne, come to Adelaide at 4 o'clock on a Monday to Friday and try cross or turn in or turn over Victoria Road at North Haven, because that's where the subcorp, this subcorp's been built down the end of a Pelican Point almost. And when the subcorp finished, which is like a whole village, people don't even know it's there, it's a whole village, so they all knock off work at 10 past four. And they, of course, they just keep piling out of all the car parks. There's hundreds of them. And so, yeah, you just got to, and funnily enough, you love this, because I live on one side of the railway station, but Liquorland's on the other side. So I have to cross over Victoria Road to get to Liquorland, which is 5 minutes away. But if you do it at 4 o'clock, expect a 2 hour wait.
2: Yeah, the traffic's too much.
13: I know that's probably not interesting to your Melbourne listeners, but anyway, what I'm saying is I love the idiosyncrasies of all these people.
2: Yeah,
13: I notice a lot more of our SA callers are ringing you, and of course you've got Mark from Boston, isn't he? He's a football genius.
2: They're all great. Amber, it's good to talk to you. Thank you, and we'll talk again soon. Thank you. Who am I? It's a who am I for you to ponder. I'm having a birthday today, and I'm 75. I'm a singer. Recently, it was reported that I was in a stable condition in a Portuguese hospital following emergency intestinal surgery. I had some mega hits in the 70s, but my biggest was a hit in 1983, a song that was written and produced by Jim Steinman of Bat Out of Hell fame. I'm having a birthday today. I'm 75. Who am I?
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2: Who am I? We had a Who Am I on the board, 75 today, May 26, earlier this year. Not long ago, I was reported to have been in a stable condition in a Portuguese hospital. Emergency intestinal surgery. 70s hits. Couple. Major big ones. Huge. But my biggest seller came in 1983, produced by Jim Steinman and Bat Out of Hell fame. 133-693. Who am I? For a Monday the 8th of June 2026, King's birthday in the ACT, in New South Wales, NT, South Australia, Tasman, Victoria. Only one out is, I think, WA. They had it off last weekend, if you'll pardon the expression. And so never the twain shall meet. Never the twain shall meet. School of the Air, by the way. School of the Air. Remember School of the Air? It was a fantastic thing as a kid learning about it. It actually began broadcasting in Alice Springs on this day in 1951. How important was that? Judy Garland married Sid Luft, L-U-F-T, 36. It was her third marriage. They divorced in 1955. Brian Jones was sacked from the Rolling Stones in 1969. Jones was visited by Mick Jagger, Keith Richards and Charlie Watts and was told that the group had formed, that he had formed, would continue without him. His replacement was Mick Taylor, who stayed on with the band for 5 years. And the person to whom we refer, yes, you're right, all those people have texted, Bonnie Tyler. Happy birthday, Bonnie Tyler, today. Happy birthday. Hope you're getting well.

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1: 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Okay. Andy Dufresne. What? 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
1: 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Convincing you, Roland Corbett, was a very expensive business. Now all I want you to do is to go away from here. 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
10: Hello to you.
11: Hello to you. Who used to say that? 133-693 is our telephone number. We'll go back to calls the other side. We have nothing planned, Jay, in the next hour. It's open line. We give it a thrashing for the next hour or so, yeah? Oh,
12: thrash
11: great.
12: Away. Okay. We'll thrash away.
11: Thank you. Keep up the good work, Tony. I love the program, The Power of the People, going for many years to come. Well, God willing, that will be the case. Everyone's opinion is important. Whether we agree or disagree, give everybody the opportunity, and that's what we try to do, Graham. Do we always get it right? Probably not, but we do the very best we can. It's Australia Overnight.
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15: Hello, I'm Cheryl Wiedersane. Former Australian of the Year and pioneering medical researcher Professor Richard Scollier has died at the age of 59. Professor Scollier was diagnosed with an aggressive form of brain cancer in 2023 and only given months to live. But against the odds, he lived for a further 3 years after undergoing experimental treatment. In an open letter he penned before his death, Professor Scollier said his life was one filled with happiness, optimism, opportunity and passion. Professor Scollier is survived by his wife and 3 children. Gender equality advocate and former Senator Natasha Stott-Despoja is one of almost 950 Australians named on the King's Birthday Honours List. Ms Stott-Despoja has been bestowed the Companion of the Order of Australia for her service to the prevention of domestic violence and promotion of human rights. Adelaide-born Professor Terence Tao has been recognised for his service to mathematical sciences and academia. Governor-General Sam Mostyn says all recipients have made an exceptional contribution to our nation.
16: Just like those honoured across the past 50 years, the service and achievement of those we honour today, whether in the community and public service, industry and academia, science, the arts and sport, they all help shape our nation.
15: A new poll shows Prime Minister Anthony Albanese's approval rating has slumped to its lowest level since elected to office. 60% of Australians have told the News poll survey they're dissatisfied with Mr Albanese's performance. One Nation leader Pauline Hanson has defended Barnaby Joyce following his housing policy blunder. Mr Joyce incorrectly said the party wanted to force permanent residents to sell their homes during a TV interview last week. Senator Hanson has told Sky News he quickly corrected himself.
2: Once Barnaby got that information, he went back on. He said, look, I need to clarify this. And good on him. I think it's right. He did the right thing. And he clarified it, said, no, it's not to do with permanent residents.
15: Police in India say Victorian schoolteacher Sunil Sharma, who's been missing for more than a fortnight, has been murdered. As Nine News reporter Selena Zhang reports, his brother has been charged with murder.
10: The 66-year-old had been a teacher at a school in Melbourne's northeast for 13 years, and last month he'd travelled to India to sell two investment properties so he could retire. Police in India yesterday arrested four people over his disappearance. Sunil's brother, his brother's wife and son, as well as a property dealer. And police say Sunil's brother spiked his drink with sleeping pills before killing him with a baseball bat.
15: And Pakistani mediators have met with Iran's foreign minister in Tehran to discuss peace talks with the US.
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15: better. The Sydney Swans have come from behind to beat St Kilda at the death, 104-102 in the AFL.
12: Sarong, preferred side, goal! A Sydney goal to rip out the hearts of the Saints and rip away the game.
15: That call heard on Seven. Carlton have beaten Essendon 72-67. The Penrith Panthers have recorded their biggest win of the NRL season, humiliating the Tigers 68-0. Cronulla have defeated St George Illawarra 32-12 at Shark Park. The Sharks had trailed 6-12 at half time, but two tries in 2 minutes to Britton Nigakora and Will Kennedy put the home team in front. And Mercedes F1 driver Kimi Antonelli has taken pole position for the Monaco Grand Prix.
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25: Your 4-day forecast for Gippsland and the Valley. Firstly, after a frost warning for East Gippsland Monday morning, becoming fine and sunny throughout the afternoon with light winds. Tuesday, some morning fog again, then mostly sunny 18. Wednesday, showers increasing 18. And for Thursday, shower or two, partly cloudy and a top of 16. For Monday, the Valley 17, Sale 16, Bairnsdale, Lakes and Orbost 17. And right now it's 9 degrees.
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0: Now, this is Australia Overnight with Tony McManus.
11: Now, Jay, let me explain to you. In the early to mid-70s, one thing to guarantee a kiss, you know what I'm saying? All you had to do was bring all three of the following.
1: Right.
11: Flowers.
1: Yes. Okay, fair enough.
11: A bottle of Matus Rosé.
1: Oh, nice.
11: And I'll leave it open to the audience.
1: Mm.
11: I've got mine, but what album?
1: Oh.
11: There you go. That's for the audience right across. This is a very adult audience, so I'll understand this.
1: Right.
11: In order to secure, quote, a kiss in the early to mid-70s, all you had to do was bring flowers, a bottle of Matus Rosé, and which album? 133693. Why are you smiling, God?
1: That's where I went wrong. I thought it was a bag of Whiz Fizz.
11: No.
1: A bottle of Coke.
11: What?
1: I thought it was a bag of Whiz Fizz, a bottle of Coke, and a rose from someone's garden along the street.
11: That's probably you were selling yourself a little short.
1: That's where I read wrong.
11: So I'll ask the question again. In order to get, quote, a kiss in the 70s, you like the way I cleaned that up? A kiss in the 70s, flowers, a bottle of Matus Rosé, and which album? 133693.
3: Wink, wink, nudge, nudge, say no more.
11: Marky will be all over this morning, Marky.
4: I'd say the Seekers.
11: No, that was not going to get you. No, in the 70s, maybe in the 60s, perhaps. But in the 70s,
4: you get your girl for a Monday morning.
11: In the 70s, you would have gone, well, here I am. I've got the flowers, I've got the Matus, and I've got a copy of the Seekers album from 1968. No.
4: Oh, well, that's not what I rang about anyway.
11: That would be rang.
4: Now, I didn't call about that. Oh, geez, I've forgotten. Haven't used for so long. Anyway, Jacinta Andrews.
11: You mean the Premier of Victoria?
4: Yeah, that's the one. I don't like the way they're putting the billboards. She's got to go to the next election, Macca. She's definitely got to go to the election.
11: We've got an election coming up the end of this year.
4: Yeah, well, I want to see her the head of the Labor Party when she goes there. Because when she gets annihilated, I want to see her. I'm resigning. I've got to look after my children, even though they're in their 30s. It's an empty nest house up in Bendigo. I just love to see the excuse while she's quitting politics.
11: Well, that
4: simple
11: would,
4: as that.
11: But that would be at her choice, her behest, Mark.
4: Oh, don't forget to having plaques made for that SRL redone at a cost of God knows how many millions now. Don't forget.
11: Gee, you've stretched that story a bit.
4: Don't forget they've got to get traffic controllers there, work safe, the CFMMU, and every other union act per cohort they could find just to prop the bill up just a little bit more. And changing subjects, Annika Wells, hey, $350 for a Parliament House in the Canberra and back again.
11: How much?
4: That's great. That's good value for money.
11: Sorry, hang on. How much?
4: $350. They worked it out that it was $65 a kilometre.
11: What, to fly?
4: No, to drive. Because you got a com car instead of a taxi to go to town, which is 10 minutes away in Canberra.
11: Right.
4: Don't you keep up with the Annika
11: no.
4: sparkle.
11: No. I got more important things to do. I got a big game ahead of me today, Melbourne and Collingwood. What's more important than that?
4: Oh, watching St Kilda blow a 35-point lead.
11: Yeah, well, there's that.
4: So close. Oh, look, I always say, missed it. Well, what was Maxwell Smart's?
11: Missed it by that much. That's exactly right. Thank you, Max. Good on you, Marky. Happy days. Julian, we love you. Good morning, Julian.
5: Good morning, sir. Do you remember some years ago we used to have what they call radio reference doing talk back? Every state in Australia had ministers of religion that used to do talk back. Wonderful Father Dowling on 3DB and 3UZ, and the Reverend Dr. Alex on 3AW.
11: Father Gerard Dowling was his name, wasn't it?
5: Yeah, what a wonderful, wonderful radio man. In Sydney, of course, they had Reverend Roger Bush. He was on 2GB and many radio stations in Sydney. I actually met Reverend Roger Bush. I used to be able to pick him up from Melbourne, and they invited me into the studio and met him.
11: And there was a wonderful minister in Adelaide on 5AA in Adelaide.
5: What's his name? Father Bob, was it?
11: No, it was... Well, he was a minister who then converted to Catholicism. And he became a Catholic priest.
5: And what was also one in Perth too, and in Brisbane. I can't remember their names, but they were radio ministers.
11: They were.
5: That used to be on at night time before Philip and Bruce used to come on Nightline, probably about 1990. Before that, would be right. That were actually ministers who did Nightline.
11: Well, I reckon I can hear Alex Kenworthy. I reckon got to be in the. Late 60s, early 70s on 3AW.
5: That's right. He used to always say, I'm not a priest. Remember?
11: He did. He did. I'm not a priest.
5: That's a long time ago. I think with other reverend ministers in Perth and in Brisbane, I can't remember their names, that used to do nightline callbacks on interstate radio.
11: Yeah, lots and lots and lots. Yeah, you're right. And they made an enormous contribution. In fact, just have a look at 5AA. I'm just having a look. Jay, just check 5AA, whether or not he was a minister. I don't know. He may have been a minister. 5AA, night time. Just make sure I get the right details because I'm going to stuff this up. The right details, 5AA in... No, sorry, as you were, 6PR in Perth. I beg your pardon. 6PR in Perth. Jay's going to look this up for me. Nighttime on 5AA for about 25 or more years, probably 30 years. And it comes up nothing. Excellent work. That's why I hate that AI. No, wrong. No. See, that's why IA is just bulltish, Jay. I don't know why we bother to use it. It's just wrong, not even close to being right. No, we'll have to come back to it. Julian, keep listening because I will let you know. It was Father John Fleming. Thank you. It was Father John Fleming in Adelaide, and I went to his... When he moved, he became a Catholic priest, and he may well be listening now. Good morning to him. Thank you, Father John. 133693. What do we do? Are we going to do a break? Do you want to do a break, Jay? We're all over the shop here now. Hugh, Justine, we'll come to you next. It's Australia Overnight.
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11: Yeah, we were right. 6PR, for a long time, had a long-serving servant, 6PR in Perth, hosting the nighttime program, who was just wonderful, the Reverend Graham Mabry, who was there for a long time, hosted the nighttime program, replaced some, but he was there for, through the 90s, and only retired from radio in 2014, was there for a long, long time, and a great bloke, wonderful, wonderful, kind, warm human being, let me tell you. So, Graham, good morning to you. Hugh, hello.
14: Good evening, Village of Melbourne. Hello to everybody from the Village of Herberton.
11: Now, what's happening in your world?
14: Okay.
11: Yeah, well, we're good, loud and clear. What's happening in your world, Huey?
14: Right. Okay, I got to draw a circle around it. It goes about as far as the new air filter I put in my old Hilux Toyota. I have to get me petrol in jerry cans. Now I'm a real bushy.
11: You are a bushy. Because why in the jerry can?
14: Oh, because the next town down, Atherton, which is over a granite knob that drops down about 600 metres. It's called the Range, and then you go into Atherton, you go past Carrington. There's a waterfall in Carrington. A waterfall comes over the side of the mountain. You can see it is about a kilometre out, 3 kilometres out of Atherton. You can see this waterfall, and it's in front of you as you drive towards the Range to go to Herberton for about 11 kilometres. You just see this waterfall just grow. Unless you're looking at it from the back window of a police little lock-up paddy wagon and you've only got the grill screen, instead of the waterfall getting bigger, as you look out the back of the police paddy wagon, the waterfall starts to get smaller and fade away, and then you know you're about 3 kilometres out of Bath, and you drive past McDonald's, they drive you around the back of the police station, you get a free hotel for the night.
11: There you go. Thank you very much. It's a nice way to do it. Have you been singing?
14: Beg your pardon?
11: Gee.
14: Oh, sorry, I'm too close to the phone again.
11: Yeah, you are. Can't hear a word you're saying. Have you been singing?
14: Yes, yes, yes, yes.
11: What have you been singing?
14: I'll try this one.
11: All right. Oh, golly, this could go anyway. How long is it? Come gather around people wherever you roam.

go. There's a throwback to the 70s. Fantastic. When Boz was the buzz with those great suits that he used to wear. Envious. Very stylish. And no socks. It is Australia Overnight. Good morning.

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14: One of the stories in the papers today you will have a look at some point, I would think. And I just said to Jay, do you ever clean your phone? I do give it a wipe on a regular basis. I reckon at least once, maybe twice a week.
15: Yeah, that's a bit more than I do. But it's usually when I try to charge it, then you get a bit of an idea that you need to clean it because it doesn't charge properly.
14: Yeah, really?
15: Put the charger in the bottom of it.
14: So I wipe down all the glass in the case and the place that sits in your ear.
15: Yeah,
14: and
15: nice.
14: I digress. Turns out there's a reason for that. In the paper today, Herald Sun, mobile phones have been exposed as the toxic hiding place for antibiotic-resistant bacteria in hospitals now, allowing potentially deadly superbugs to infect already vulnerable patients. Superbugs. But an Australian first study is trialling a simple 10-second fix using special ultraviolet light that could soon become a common as washing your hands, revolutionising hospital hygiene worldwide. I mean, when you think about it, where we put our phone, the fact that it sits in our ear, that we're holding it all the time. And sometimes I see other people's phones sitting on a desk and I think, I don't even want to come near it, let alone touch it. Just awful. I was dancing to Boz Gags. Love that song. My dad used to be a truck driver and we used to bop that, and Dad would sing and teach us the words all those years ago. What an album was. Nicole, lovely note. Thank you. Boz was definitely the buzz back in those days. It's Australia Overnight. Morning.
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18: Good morning, I'm Dusty Fitzpatrick. Former Australian of the Year and pioneering medical researcher, Professor Richard Scollier, has died. Sarah Wiedersane reports.
19: Professor Richard Scollier was diagnosed with a grade 4 glioblastoma in 2023 and given just months to live. But he defied the terrible odds to live well beyond the grim prognosis after undergoing experimental treatment. He bravely fought the disease in the public eye, capturing the heart of the nation through sharing his powerful message of hope and perseverance. The acclaimed melanoma expert was named Australian of the Year in 2024, alongside his colleague at the Melanoma Institute, Professor Georgina Long. In his final message penned before his death, Professor Scollier urged all Australians to pursue their dreams and passions with humility, love and compassion. He was 59. Sarah Wiedersane reporting.
18: Almost 950 Australians have been honoured in this year's King's Birthday Honours List. Gender equality advocate and former Senator Nastasia Stott Despoja is one of five to be bestowed the Companion of the Order of Australia. Others recognised on the list include former New South Wales Premier Maurice Yemmer and the late former Federal MP Dr Katie Allen. An overwhelming majority of voters believe Australian politics is overdue for a big shake-up. The latest News Poll survey shows primary support for One Nation sits 1 point ahead of Labor at 31%. Almost 70% of those surveyed endorsed a dramatic change in the political status quo. It also shows Prime Minister Anthony Albanese's approval rating has slumped to its lowest level since he was elected to office. A man killed after being attacked by a shark off WA's south coast has been identified. 35-year-old Daniel Turpin was spearfishing with his family when he was mauled by a suspected 4.5-metre shark off the coast near Albany yesterday. Mr Turpin's family says he had a lifelong love and deep respect for the ocean. The member for Albany, Scott Leary, says his death will be felt hard by the entire community.
20: It's devastating. It's got a really big ripple effect through us. It's not 6 degrees of separation, it's a lot narrower in Albany. Everybody knows everybody.
18: Police in India say a missing Melbourne maths teacher and beloved father was murdered by his brother. 66-year-old Sunil Sharma was reported missing on the 22nd of May after travelling to India to sell two investment properties. And more than a million people have lined the streets of Madrid as Pope Leo held an open-air mass in the Spanish capital. Turning now to finance, one Australian dollar is buying 70.4 US cents.
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18: Alexander Zverev has been crowned the French Open champion. Craig Gabriel reports.
22: After more than 4.25 hours, Alexander Zverev was lying on his back on court Philippe Chatrier sobbing. The German had realised a dream. He'd become a Grand Slam champion for the first time. Zverev had been hoping desperately for this moment, and when Flavio Cobolli sent a return out on championship point, Zverev dropped to the court. He's the first German man in the Open era to win Roland Garros. The score 6-1, 4-6, 6-4, 6-7, 6-1. Craig Gabriel, Paris.
18: In AFL, the Swans have scored a 2-point win against St Kilda at the SCG. Sydney were behind until the final minute, snatching the game from the Saints in a Sunday thriller. The Blues recorded their fourth win in a row, beating the Bombers 67-72. NRL and the Tigers have gone down to the Panthers 68-0. That's the latest news and sport.
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9: Your 4-day forecast for Gippsland and the valley, firstly after a frost warning for East Gippsland Monday morning, becoming fine and sunny throughout the afternoon with light winds. Tuesday, some morning fog again, then mostly sunny 18. Wednesday, showers increasing 18. And for Thursday, shower or two, partly cloudy and a top of 16. For Monday, the valley 17, Sale 16, Bairnsdale, Lakes and Orbost 17. And right now, it's 7.
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2: Oh, the texts are really funny. I love you, I love you, I love you. Tony, separate ways from Elvis Presley would be one. Listen to the words and it covers all those bases. Mark and Scoresby, thank you. Sandy, I never really loved you anyway. Which is really good, thank you. The top 10 things, consider. Have a look at this. We'll get to those calls in just a tick. Stay there for those that are waiting. Jan, Wilmer and Dave will come to you shortly. Dealing with those endings. Two, support, comfort. Three, need to grieve. It is a bit of a grieving process, isn't it? Need to deal with your emotions. Five, you need to experience God's love. Oh, if only it was that easy. Six, you need to discover the power of forgiveness. There it is. Seven, need to learn to wait well. Eight, need to restore confidence and self-esteem. Nine, need to wake up to the rest of your life. 11, oh, did we get to 10? No, 10, you need to make healthier choices next time. That's the one, isn't it? You need to make healthier choices next time. I think there's something in that for everybody. Jan, morning.
3: I'm not impressed with this. I'm not impressed with this wallowing in self-pity and recrimination nonsense.
2: Sometimes it's hard to avoid, though, Jan. It comes upon you.
3: What I was saying to Jay, this idea of moving on, it's ridiculous. And people jumping into relationships after they've had a breakup,
2: yeah,
3: that's also really silly. Because you're likely to choose somebody that's just like the last person. I don't agree either that you were with the wrong person. That was the right person for the time that you were with them. And if you've grown apart or grown in different directions, that doesn't mean there's anything wrong with that person or with you. It means you've grown in different directions.
2: Yeah.
3: And so people shouldn't be jumping into relationships looking to move on and replace the previous person. People should be comfortable with their own company. And that point eight in that list that you just ran through, that's the one. None of the rest, not 1 to 7 and not 10 and 11.
2: So number eight was the restoration of confidence, if you like, and self-esteem. Yeah.
3: Be confident in yourself. There's nothing wrong with you.
2: Jan, I wish it was that easy. I hope you're right. We'll all work on that together. Wilma, good morning.
4: I had to ring you back, Tony. Look, I had a break of a romance back in the early 1960s, and a song, Andy Williams for that, I Can't Get Loose. Used to Losing You, and that used to
2: come. I Can't Get to Losing. Yes, what a track.
4: Yeah, and I tell you what, that cut me up every time I heard it for about 12 months.
2: It still triggers?
4: No, because I met the love of my life.
2: There you go. And for how long? For how long did that last?
4: Oh, well, he got married the 14th of June 1969 and he passed away on the 25th of March this year.
2: There you go, Wilma. That's a great innings. And what a great date for a wedding, let me tell you. Wilma, that's lovely. Thanks. Wherever you are, right across Australia, thank you for all these wonderful nominations. Tub Thumping by Chumbawamba. Yes, that's great. The Angels. Am I ever going to see your face again? And that very funny one, I never really loved you anyway. Can we have a quick word with David? Do you want to do a break and then David? No, we'll do David. David in Israel, just bring us up to date. Good morning, David. It's been a little while. Just set the tone.
5: Yeah, how are you?
2: Things that are happening as we speak.
5: Yeah, well, the Iranians have started attacking the country again. But where we are, received warnings, but we haven't been attacked. But in the north of the country, they've been attacked, and apparently four missiles I just saw now on one of the news sites has been shot down. I don't see if there's been any damage or anything like that at all. but I do not know because the reports are still new and scant and sparse, but they have shot down four Iranian missiles. And the phone is buzzing like crazy with warnings that missiles are on the way.
2: Have you gone down for cover at this stage? No. Or not necessarily? No, not yet. No.
5: In our area, nothing has yet happened. So I just finished my dinner listening to you, and I thought, well, I'll call you guys. And my favourite 3AW people, and we'll see what happens. So hopefully it won't happen here, but school has been cancelled tomorrow, and workplaces have been by and large cancelled unless they're essential, like hospitals and that sort of thing, police, whatever. It looks like we're going for another round. They're just putting a map now on the TV of all the places which have been hit. Been quite a few shootings. The north of the country has been hit. You've got to remember the country is, let's say, 8 hours long. And we live in the middle, so we're about 3 hours from the north.
2: It's hard to see an end on the horizon at this stage, David.
5: Sorry, I missed you. Sorry.
2: Whether or not we can see a solution appearing sooner rather than later.
5: Oh, it's not. It won't be sooner. No. It's not going to be sooner. No. I mean, look, Mr. Trump has been, President Trump has been trying to negotiate with these people, and they've been, you know, consistent breakings by them of the ceasefire and everything. And he said, no, let's try a bit more, let's try a bit more. You can't, you know, and I can actually see on the screen now a missile being shot down.
2: Another one. David, I wish we had a bit more time. We might have a chat tomorrow morning on the program, but thank you. Stay safe. It's David. He's in Israel.
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14: Nine degrees in Melbourne, partly cloudy at top today, 17. It's 5:30. Good morning. I'm David Armstrong. Homicide squads investigating after a man died behind a Footscray pub. Emergency services located the man with serious injuries behind the Courthouse Hotel just before 8 last night. The death is being treated as suspicious. A crime scene is in place. Anthony Albanese's popularity has plunged to a new low as One Nation overtakes Labor for the first time in news poll history. 31% of voters support Pauline Hanson's party. Labor is on 30%, the coalition trailing with just 18% of the primary vote. 60% of voters are dissatisfied with the Prime Minister's performance. Neil Danaher's family says it's mixed feelings ahead of this afternoon's big crease. His wife Jan and daughter Beck say they've been overwhelmed by love and support since Danaher's death last month. Amy Shark has been announced as the last slider for the pre-game tradition, while a revamped Neil Danaher trophy for the best player on the ground will be voted on by the two coaches. Donald Trump has stormed off an interview on NBC's Meet the Press. US President became visibly agitated after a reporter grilled him over his claims the 2020 election was stolen from him. He lashed out at moderator Kristen Welker after she insisted he'd failed to provide a shred of evidence about the accusation.
15: Let's call it quits because I've had enough. Thank you, darling.
16: Mr. President,
15: a country can never be great with a dishonest
16: press. Listen, we traveled all the way to Wisconsin.
14: Former Australian of the Year Professor Richard Scollier has died in Sydney at the age of 59. The leading pathologist passed away overnight, 3 years after being diagnosed with an aggressive glioblastoma brain cancer. Professor Scollier used his own medical background to trial an immunotherapy treatment, which has since triggered a world-first clinical trial in the United States. This year's King's Birthday Honours list has recognised over 900 Australians for their contribution to our nation. Amongst the Victorian recipients is retired Professor Kay Stacey, who has received a Member of the Order of Australia for her work in education, especially making maths more appealing. The renowned educator says the honour reflects a lifelong mission.
17: Work that I've always been trying to do right throughout my career, which is to help children learn more mathematics, learn it better, enjoy it more and make it more useful in their lives.
14: Ukrainian President Volodymyr Zelensky has arrived in London for emergency defence talks with the leaders of Britain, France and Germany. The meeting follows a Russian drone strike that partially destroyed an old nuclear fuel storage facility in the Chernobyl exclusion zone. While an emergency inspection team has been dispatched, Ukrainian officials say radiation levels at the site remain normal. In finance, our dollar is trading at 70.33 US.
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14: Carlton has climbed to 13th on the ladder to be just a game outside the 10. Here's Julian Marcus.
18: Carlton have made it 4 wins in a row under interim coach Josh Fraser with a 5-point win at the MCG over a fast-finishing Essendon. The Blues levelled the scores at three-quarter time after trailing by as much as 23 points in the second term, and the Blues looked home at Hose with an 18-point lead late in the final quarter before the Bombers kicked the final two majors to fall just short. Harry Mackay kicked three goals for the Winners, while his brother Ben kicked two majors for the Bombers. Earlier in the day, the Swans pinch victory over St Kilda by 2 points at the SCG via a Jai Sarong goal with 17 seconds remaining. Julian Marcus, Melbourne.
14: Oscar Piastri has finished fourth in the Monaco Formula One Grand Prix. Was won by Kimi Antonelli from Lewis Hamilton. That's the latest news and sports.
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25: Your 4-day forecast for Gippsland and the Valley, firstly after a frost warning for East Gippsland Monday morning. Becoming fine and sunny throughout the afternoon with light winds. Tuesday, some morning fog again, then mostly sunny 18. Wednesday, showers increasing 18. And for Thursday, shower or two, partly cloudy and a top of 16. For Monday, the Valley 17, Sale 16, Bairnsdale, Lakes and Orbost 17. And right now, it's 7.

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1: 9 degrees in Melbourne, partly cloudy atop today, 17. It's 6 o'clock. Good morning. David Armstrong. Crime scenes in place following the discovery of man's body behind a pub at Footscray. The body was found on Nicholson Street near Irvine Street around a quarter to eight last night. Emergency services were called, but the man died at the scene. Homicide squad detectives now working to find out exactly who he is. His death is being treated as suspicious, but no arrests have yet been made. Former Australian of the Year and pioneering medical researcher, Professor Richard Scollier, has died. Here's Sarah Wiedersen.
2: Professor Richard Scollier was diagnosed with a grade 4 glioblastoma in 2023 and given just months to live. But he defied the terrible odds to live well beyond the grim prognosis after undergoing experimental treatment. He bravely fought the disease in the public eye, capturing the heart of the nation through sharing his powerful message of hope and perseverance. The acclaimed melanoma expert was named Australian of the Year in 2024, alongside his colleague at the Melanoma Institute, Professor Georgina Long. In his final message penned before his death, Professor Scollier urged all Australians to pursue their dreams and passions with humility, love and compassion. He was 59. Sarah Wiedersane reporting.
1: Five adults and two children have had a lucky escape after their Gladstone Park home went up in flames a few hours ago. Fire broke out at the property on North Circular Road. 28 firefighters battling the blaze. They had to don breathing apparatus and managed to stop the fire spreading to nearby homes. The cause of the fire is being treated as suspicious. Police and fire crews remaining at the scene throughout the morning, ensuring the blaze is fully extinguished. One Nation has overtaken Labor for the first time in News Poll history. 31% now support Pauline Hanson's party, putting it ahead of Labor on 30%, the coalition trailing with just 18% of the primary vote. Almost 70% of respondents claim Australian politics is overdue for a big shake-up. 60% are dissatisfied with Anthony Albanese's performance. Health authorities are concerned there's been over 52,000 cases of RSV virus in Australia so far this year. Several cases can lead to pneumonia and death. The Immunisation Foundation's Catherine Hughes says there is a free vaccine for those most at risk.
3: There is a free RSV vaccine for Australians who are 75 plus and for Aboriginal and Torres Strait Islander people aged 60 plus. So this is the first year that older Australians can easily prevent RSV.
1: In finance, dollars trading at 70.33 US.
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1: better. Carlton has won the battle of the caretaker coaches in an ugly 5-point win over Essendon. Bombers coach Dean Solomon praising the Blues forward Harry Mackay's time-wasting efforts in the closing stages of the match. Blues coach Josh Fraser said his side's fourth win in a row came from hard work.
5: It's definitely lifted morale. I think, you know, clearly winning does that, but there's a process attached to it as well. So I'd like to think that we're not fluking results at the moment. There's a considered approach to the way we're playing and, in particular, being able to win different ways, and that's what tonight presented.
1: Steel side bottom will miss this afternoon's King's Birthday clash against Melbourne with the 35-year-old to be managed. The D's get back Jake Lever and Tom McDonald. Alexander Zverev has won his first tennis major, beating Italy's Flavio Cavoli in five sets at the French Open. And Mercedes driver Kimi Antonelli avoided the late drama to win the Monaco Grand Prix from Lewis Hamilton. Oscar Piastri finished fourth. That's the latest news and sports.
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12: Your 4-day forecast for Gippsland and the Valley, firstly after a frost warning for East Gippsland Monday morning, becoming fine and sunny throughout the afternoon with light winds. Tuesday, some morning fog again, then mostly sunny 18. Wednesday, showers increasing 18. And for Thursday, shower or two, partly cloudy and a top of 16. For Monday, the Valley 17, Sale 16, Bairnsdale, Lakes and Orbost 17. And right now, it's 7.

0: It's Daddy Cool. Good morning. Andrea Wake got in for the King's birthday public holiday. Are you up early because you forgot to turn your alarm off? Oh, I hate that. I have a standing alarm. It goes off Monday to Friday and it's always the same time. If I have a day off the next day, I always forget to turn it off and it ruins my sleep in. Well, you need to enjoy this long weekend. Also, New South Wales is off work, Tassie, ACT and the Northern Territory. But if you do business with anyone in Queensland and WA, just know they are still doing the job. So you might need to answer your phone later today. We'll talk about why we celebrate this weird public holiday when it is not the monarch's birthday. It's a UK thing. I'll tell you about it after In Excess. They're coming up in just over 10 minutes.
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0: in excess. Andrea, wake on in, and I confess I have gone my whole life not knowing why we actually celebrate today our monarch's birthday when it's not actually their birthday. So King Charles III is born on November 14, yet we're celebrating today, June 8. Reason being is in 1936, the Australian government, after King George V died, they just realised that, you know, constantly shifting public holidays just messes up school terms and business calendars. So they decided to create some stability and agreed to permanently fix the holiday to the second Monday in June. Now, there is a UK tradition that they celebrate in June because a lot of the monarchs were born in very cold weather. So King George II in 1748, he was born in November, but terrible time of year to be doing big military parades. So he had a second birthday in June, and that's kind of where it started. Clear as mud, wonderful. Our 6:30 news next.
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2: The future of the Erica Country Expo and Woodshop has been placed on hold, with organisers citing rising costs and insurance pressures.
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12: 9 degrees in Melbourne, partly cloudy atop today, 17 at 6:30. Good morning. David Armstrong. Fire crews have been called to Melbourne's northwest early this morning after fire golfed a home in Gladstone Park. Two adults and five children inside safely evacuated. That blaze broke out at the property on North Circular Road around 4:15. 28 firefighters arrived within a couple of minutes, finding the front of the home destroyed, bringing it under control within half an hour, but it has been deemed suspicious. A direct link has now been found between Victorians living in areas stripped of 24-hour access to local police stations and increasing home burglaries. Nearly 28,000 homes were burgled across the state last year. Neighbourhoods where police stations closed after dark saw burglaries up more than 16% in the past 2 years. But former homicide detective Charlie Bazina says it frees up more officers to patrol the streets.
13: I'm on Mr. Bush's side here because basically he is putting police out in the roads where they are. Having a police station open is not going to change things in relation to the crime rate. What's going to change is putting police out in the street, and I've seen a visible police presence increase since he's promised that, and I think it's working.
12: Witnesses being asked to come forward after a man's body was found behind a Footscray pump. Emergency services called to Nicholson Street near Irvine Street just before 8 last night, but they were unable to save the man. The death is being treated as suspicious. One of the state's most respected doctors and former parliamentarian has been celebrated with a posthumous King's Birthday honour. The late Professor Katie Allen has been recognised for her distinguished service to medical research and as an MP. Others to be honoured include former Senator Natasha Stott-Despoja and Rove McManus. Well, Donald Trump has stormed off an interview on NBC's Meet the Press. The US president became furious after a reporter questioned him over his claims that the 2020 election was stolen. He lashed out at moderator Kristen Welker after she insisted that he had failed to provide any evidence about his accusations.
14: Let's call it quits because I've had enough. Thank you, darling.
15: Mr. President,
14: a country can never be great with a dishonest
15: press. Listen, we traveled all the way to Wisconsin.
12: Well, there are calls for the school curriculum to be stripped back to 3 days of core content only. Critics claim the current curriculum is not fit for purpose. It must be reviewed and replaced in the face of soaring education costs and declining academic outcomes. In finance, the dollar is trading at 70.33 US.
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12: Carlton is now just a win outside the top 10 after an ugly 5-point win over Essendon at the MCG. Harry Mackay kicking 3 goals in the victory, the 4th in a row for interim Blues coach Josh Fraser. Jai Sarong was the hero for Sydney, snapping a last-minute winner in the Swans' 2-point win over St Kilda. The Sydney recruit telling 3AW Football, it was the sweetest moment of his career so far, in front of more than 42,000 fans at the SCG.
17: I reckon I kicked the sealer at Box Hill last year against Williamstown. That was probably as close to that, but that was pretty special in front of a huge SCG crowd, absolutely pumping on a Sunday arvo.
12: Oscar Piastri has finished 4th in the Monaco Formula One Grand Prix. Race was won by Kimi Antonelli, his 5th win in a row, finishing ahead of Ferrari's Lewis Hamilton. And in tennis, Alexander Zverev has won the French Open final, beating Flavio Cabolli in 5 sets at Roland Garros. That's the latest news and sport.
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22: Your 4-day forecast for Gippsland and the Valley, firstly after a frost warning for East Gippsland Monday morning. Becoming fine and sunny throughout the afternoon with light winds. Tuesday, some morning fog again, then mostly sunny 18. Wednesday, showers increasing 18. And for Thursday, shower or two, partly cloudy and a top of 16. For Monday, the Valley 17, Sale 16, Bairnsdale, Lakes and Orbost 17. And right now, it's 7.

0: I'd take rain over going down a slide and landing in some freezing cold ice water. That's what's going to happen with the big freeze at the G today. It is going to be huge. It's always huge. But this year in particular, of course, Neil Danaher not with us. So that makes it one for the books. It is the first one without him. He's got a state funeral this Wednesday at the MCG around 1 o'clock. And I'm sure you'll be able to somehow partake in that. You'll be able to watch it online or something. But obviously there's going to be a stack of celebs going down that slide today. And Australian Winter Olympian Cooper Woods is the headline. I reckon he'd be used to the cold. He's a Winter Olympian. Goodness. If you would like to grab yourself a digital beanie, if you haven't gone to Bunnings and picked up one, or you would like to have your own big freeze, all the details are up on the website fightmnd.org.au. And don't forget, we'll be bringing you all the action from the G from midday today.
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0: seal. Crazy. You know what's crazy? Hanging out in the snow. Brr. I always spend my time trying to keep warm, not like get cold. But it is the official snow season opening weekend. Apparently Bulla is the place to be. They do like a blessing of the snow and they open their village bars and everyone gets all excited. My son is closer to 15 years old now and he has never seen snow. Maybe this winter, before he decides he cannot be seen in public with me, I'll get him to the snow. We'll find out what's happening in our news with our 7 o'clock news headlines next.
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10: 9 degrees in Melbourne, partly cloudy atop today, 7:10. It's 7 o'clock, good morning. David Armstrong, a jerry can's been found at the scene of a suspected arson attack on a family's home in Gladstone Park this morning. 3 adults and 4 children were evacuated, lucky to escape injury as fire engulfed the North Circular Road property. Crime scene has now been established with arson squad and specialist units to remain throughout the day. Investigators also looking into whether the blaze is linked to any other recent firebombings. Victoria Police denies its decision to cut police station opening hours is causing an increase in home invasions. But as Carolee Katsimbalis explains, the statistics show otherwise.
11: Nearly 28,000 homes were burgled across the state last year, up nearly 3,000 from when the first major cuts to station hours began. An investigation by the Herald Sun has found Victorians living in areas stripped of 24-hour access to stations are now 24% more likely to become victims of home invasion. Residents at greatest risk, Stonington, Port Phillip and La Trobe. The Victoria Police Union agree, saying they've been calling on the state government and police hierarchy for the last 3 years to rethink this decision. Carolee Katsimbanis, Melbourne.
10: Prime Minister's net approval rating has plunged to a record low of minus 24, according to the latest news poll. 60% of surveyed voters are now dissatisfied with Anthony Albanese's performance, matching lows not seen since the Abbott government in 2015. Nearly 70% of respondents argue Australian politics is due for a major shake-up. A spike in data centre construction across Victoria and New South Wales has overtaken the scale of the last decade's mining boom. Private companies have injected nearly $300 billion into tech infrastructure over the past year. Well, it is a special day at the MCG for the big freeze. Here's Eddie Summerfield.
12: It's been mixed emotions for Neil Danaher's family. His wife Jan and daughter Beck say they've been overwhelmed with the love and support since Danaher's death last month. Today's big freeze, the first without Neil. His Find MND cause raising more than $141 million for research and programs supporting people with the disease since the first big freeze in 2014. More than 90,000 people, majority wearing the iconic blue beanie, will be at the MCG today for the big freeze as celebrities from pop star Amy Shark to Governor-General Sam Mostyn take a slide into an ice bath. Then for the Melbourne-Collingwood clash, former NRL star Jai Arrow, who's recently been diagnosed with the beast, will toss the coin with a revamped Neil Danaher trophy for the best player on the ground to be voted on by the two coaches. Eddie Summerfield, Melbourne.
10: In finance, the dollar, 70.33 US.
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10: better. Harry Mackay's game awareness to milk 41 seconds from the clock late in Carlton's 5-point win over Essendon is being praised. The Blues forward took his full 30 seconds for a set shot from outside 50 before setting the ball up to the top of the goal square in the final minute. Bombers caretaker coach Dean Solomon says it was clever from Mackay.
14: It's just smart, isn't it? It's just using the rules and maximising that opportunity, that time, and milking the clock and putting themselves in a winnable position, so there's nothing I can do to control that. He did it really well.
10: Steel side bottomed to miss this afternoon's King's Birthday clash against Melbourne, the 35-year-old to be managed. Australian pole vault star Curtis Marshall has spoiled the party at the Stockholm Diamond League, beating hometown hero Armand Duplantis by 10 centimetres. And that's the latest news and sports.
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20: 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Firstly, after a frost warning for East Gippsland Monday morning, becoming fine and sunny throughout the afternoon with light winds. Tuesday, some morning fog again, then mostly sunny 18. Wednesday, showers increasing 18. And for Thursday, shower or two, partly cloudy and a top of 16. For Monday, the valley 17, Sale 16, Bairnsdale, Lakes and Orbost 17. And right now, it's 7.
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0: George Harrison, Andrea Wacott in for your King's birthday long weekend. Tom Elliott will be in at 8:30, I believe. He has got some holidays coming up. Heidi Murphy will be filling in for him as of tomorrow. She always does an incredible job, doesn't she? Hey, how's the bank balance looking? Was it healthy enough to get tickets to the John Farnham tribute show? Oh my goodness. The other day I logged on to Ticketek thinking, yeah, I so want to go to this. Amazing. And then I saw the price of the tickets. It was like over $1,000 if you want to sit on the floor of the Rod Laver, or if you wanted to be up in the gods, it was something like $599. Crazy money, but all for a very worthy cause, Head and Neck Cancer Australia. That's obviously John Farnham's chosen charity. And it will be extraordinary. Over 120 artists. Celine Dion via satellite, please. But yeah, just a bit too rich for my blood. Robbie Williams is coming in November. Probably could have afforded his tickets a little better. He's on the other side of this.
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0: Hey, you're not one of those crazy people who's camping right now, are you? Oh my goodness, maybe you're listening to us on the Listener app. You can turn your mobile phone into a radio, take us wherever you decide to pitch a tent. I know a lot of families have traditions at this time of year. They go to the same campsite. They freeze their buns off. I don't understand the love of it. There's a lot to pack up after you've been camping, and you might want to get onto that because you've got to head home today. That's on course unless you took tomorrow off. Good thinking. If you are hitting the roads, though, make sure you behave. We'll find out what's happening with the newsroom, our 7:30 news next.
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13: 9 degrees in Melbourne, partly cloudy atop today, 7:10 at 7:30. Good morning. I'm David Armstrong. There's been a suspected arson attack on a family home in Melbourne's northwestern suburbs. Carolee Katsimbanis reports.
14: Three adults and four children escaped from the North Circular Road property in Gladstone Park after a fire engulfed the front of the home at 4:15 this morning. 28 firefighters battled the blaze for half an hour before bringing it under control, stopping its spread to neighbouring homes. A jerry can found at the scene. Police also told loud bangs were heard just before the fire erupted. The arson squad and specialist units will remain at the crime scene throughout the day, also probing whether the fire is linked to any other recent firebombings. Carolee Katsimbanis, Melbourne.
13: Homicide squad detectives working to establish the identity of a man whose body has been found in Footscray around 7:45 last night. His death is being treated as suspicious. A crime scene is in place at a pub on Nicholson Street near Irvine Street. Emergency services were called to the scene but were unable to save the man. Former Australian of the Year Professor Richard Scollier has lost his brave battle with cancer, dying at home aged 59. The renowned pathologist was diagnosed in 2023, survived 3 years by undergoing a radical world-first treatment. His pioneering work as both a researcher and patient zero has triggered a new clinical trial in the US for future brain cancer patients. Scollier, being remembered as a fighter whose legacy will live on for years to come.
15: I guess I'm committed to try and make a difference, and you work hard, you can and think big, be bold.
13: He's survived by his wife and three children. Celebrated broadcaster and musician James Valentine has been honoured on the annual King's Birthday list following his death from cancer. Valentine was awarded an AM for his four-decade career across TV and radio, as well as his work as a saxophonist with the Melbourne band The Models. His inclusion comes alongside 948 other Australians recognised today by the Governor-General. Tensions have spiked in the Middle East as the war hits its 100th day following Iranian missile strikes on Israeli territory. Tehran launched the retaliatory waves after Israel carried out a deadly airstrike on a militant command centre in Beirut. President Trump says American troops will remain deployed in the region until the war is won. Well, mobile phones have been identified as a major source of antibiotic-resistant bacteria in hospitals, allowing deadly superbugs to infect patients. It's prompted calls for a ban on phones in all hospital settings. The Australian research team is trialling a simple 10-second fix using a special ultraviolet light that could revolutionise hospital hygiene worldwide. In finance, the dollar is trading at 70.33 US.
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13: Dean Solomon's praising Harry Mackay's clock management as Essendon lost to Carlton by 5 points at the MCG last night. The Bombers caretaker coach had no issue with the Blues forward milking time off the clock with a set shot late in the match. Alexander Zverev has broken through with his first major tennis title, taking out the French Open. He has defeated Italian Flavio Cabolli in 5 sets to lift the trophy at Roland Garros.
16: I realised that I've won, especially seeing my father raise up his arms. That was when it kind of hit me that, OK, I won. And then when I was on the ground, all the emotions came out.
13: Oscar Piastri's finished fourth in the Monaco Formula One Grand Prix. Mercedes driver Kimi Antonelli winning his fifth consecutive race. And that's the latest news and sports.
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0: Your four-day forecast for Gippsland and the valley, firstly after a frost warning for East Gippsland Monday morning. Becoming fine and sunny throughout the afternoon with light winds. Tuesday, some morning fog again, then mostly sunny 18. Wednesday, showers increasing 18. And for Thursday, shower or two, partly cloudy and a top of 16. For Monday, the valley 17, Sale 16, Bairnsdale, Lakes and Orbost 17. And right now, it's 7.

0: It's Kiss. All right, so if you're planning a pretty sedate public holiday, you're going to spend some time on the couch. May I suggest something on Netflix? I haven't watched it myself, but I am so keen. It is from the same people who did Stranger Things. And what they're saying is this is Stranger Things for grown-ups. So in a seemingly perfect retirement community, a crew of unlikely heroes must stop an otherworldly threat from stealing the one thing they don't have, time.
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So we've already established the fact that things are gonna be different in the future, babe. And you've reiterated the fact that you don't wanna get into something that's just gonna have to end later. Now I know our lives are changing and I've seen it coming for a while too, don't get me wrong.

0: Thirsty Merc. I once hung out with Phil from Thirsty Merc. He was the bass player. Very nice guy. Showed me around Sydney with a friend of mine. Took us to some very cool little bars. Coming up after 8 o'clock, Genesis and Dire Straits. It's a public holiday today, so the walk of life should be more of a stroll of life. Take it easy. Also, we'll say happy birthday to a very famous Welsh singer. Not many Welsh singers. Could it be Tom Jones? Well, it's female, so that excludes him. We'll do that after the news, sport and weather next.
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11: 9 degrees in Melbourne, partly cloudy atop today, 17. It's 8 o'clock. Good morning. I'm David Armstrong. The federal government says its falling approval ratings are the result of making difficult decisions. News poll shows core support for One Nation has now soared to 31%, ahead of Labor on 30, the Coalition on 18. The result marks the second consecutive survey where the minor party has polled higher than the government. Senior Minister Pat Conroy says the data won't be changing Labor's agenda.
12: We're focused on the national interest and making the hard decisions. We're not in it to be popular and get short-term sugar boosts. What we won't do is surrender to One Nation.
11: Human tragedy has been averted this morning. What's believed to be a suspected firebombing at a Gladstone Park home. A jerry can's been found at the North Circular Road home just before the front of the property was engulfed in flames at 4:15. There were 3 adults and 4 children inside at the time. They were lucky to escape uninjured. 28 firefighters battled the blaze for half an hour and managed to stop it spreading to neighbouring homes. Victorians living in areas without 24-hour access to local police stations are now 24% more likely to be victims of home invasion. Herald Sun says its investigation shows a direct link between surging home burglaries and police cuts to station opening hours. One of the state's most respected doctors and former parliamentarian has been celebrated with a posthumous King's Birthday honour. The late Professor Katie Allen has been recognised for her distinguished service to medical research and as an MP. Australian Federal Police and the Royal Thai Police have thwarted scammers in Cambodia targeting Australian victims. 300 Australians fell victim to the scam a couple of months ago. A raid on a compound has discovered AFP logos and signage being used to make a website appear as a legitimate AFP one during the scam via video calls. A conversational script was also found instructing scammers how to call their victim, identify themselves as an AFP officer, and tell them a bank account had been opened with their identity by a suspect linked to a money laundering investigation. A new report by the Menzies Research Centre is calling for the school curriculum to be overhauled. The think tank argues the current system is overly politicised and has led to a steep decline in reading, maths and science results since 2000. The report author, Dr. Kevin Donnelly, says it's time for a fresh start.
13: Over that time, the curriculum has been dumbed down, very substandard. It's very crowded. Primary school teachers find it impossible to teach. And it's bureaucratic. It really needs a dramatic overhaul. Otherwise, it should be scrapped.
11: In finance, the dollar is trading at 70.33 US.
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11: Sam Walsh has given an insight into Josh Fraser's coaching philosophy. Carlton recording a 4th straight win under their caretaker coach, beating Essendon by 5 points at the MCG last night. The Blues co-captain telling 3AW Football there's a mantra they're living by.
14: Fraser's trying to focus on getting better every day. So out of the Geelong game, even though it was a great win, we thought we still had areas to work on. Now, early in the first quarter, I thought probably Essendon gave us a few different looks.
11: Collingwood's opted to manage Steel side bottom for this afternoon's big freeze against Melbourne. Alexander Zverev has won his first tennis major, beating Italy's Flavio Cobolli in 5 sets at the French Open. And the Mercedes driver Kimi Antonelli has won his 5th consecutive race. Oscar Piastri finished 4th in the Monaco Formula One Grand Prix. That's the latest news and sport.
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19: Your 4-day forecast for Gippsland and the valley. Firstly, after a frost warning for East Gippsland Monday morning, becoming fine and sunny throughout the afternoon with light winds. Tuesday, some morning fog again, then mostly sunny 18. Wednesday, showers increasing 18. And for Thursday, shower or two, partly cloudy and a top of 16. For Monday, the valley 17, Sale 16, Bairnsdale, Lakes and Orbost 17. And right now, it's 7.

0: Genesis. Andrea, we got in for the King's birthday long weekend. It is June 8, and you know whose birthday it is? I really need it tonight. Yes, Miss Bonnie Tyler. And, you know, very sadly, she's had some bad health. Earlier in May, she was admitted to a hospital in Fargo, Portugal. She had to have emergency intestinal surgery, apparently had a cardiac arrest. So we're hoping that she's healing well and going to have an incredible birthday. And the chances are, if you loved Bonnie Tyler, you also loved Irene Cara. And coming up in around 10 minutes, I've got a big hit from her after we hear the Spin Doctors next.
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0: We lost her in 2022, I think, Irene Cara. And initially they had said, you know, died of natural causes, so they didn't do an autopsy or perform a toxicology report, but she was only 63. And then a new medical examiner took a look at the records and discovered that she had arteriosclerotic and hypertensive cardiovascular disease with diabetes mellitus as part of her condition. So, yeah, I guess that is natural causes of sorts. Our 8:30 news coming up very soon. Tom Elliott will be in after that. Tom taking some holidays after today. Heidi Murphy will be filling in, and she always does an incredible job. I hope you enjoy the rest of your King's birthday long weekend. Remember, it's not the King's actual birthday. His birthday's in November, but we don't care. Any reason to celebrate, right?
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12: 9 degrees in Melbourne, partly cloudy atop today, 17. It's 8:30. Good morning. I'm David Armstrong. Homicide Squad detectives working on establishing the identity of a man. His body was found in Footscray last night around 7:45. The death is being treated as suspicious. A crime scene's been established behind a pub on Nicholson Street near Irvine Street. Emergency services were called at the time but were unable to save the man. New data reveals Victorians living in areas without 24-hour access to local police stations are now 24% more likely to be victims of home invasion. There were nearly 28,000 home invasions across the state last year. Former homicide detective Charlie Bezina says the decision frees up more officers to patrol the streets, but even then, he still has issues.
13: Seeing these police, they're patrolling up and down the street in groups of about 5 or 8 or whatever the case may be. Well, don't get too scared. Separate. Two of you go here and you cover a bigger area. It's just basic policing. And
12: Israel's air defences have intercepted a barrage of ballistic missiles fired directly from Iran into northern Israel. It marks the first direct Iranian bombardment since a fragile ceasefire took effect in early April, with today also marking 100 days since the war began. Former White House advisor Tony Schafer says Donald Trump still has a range of options.
14: The way the president phrased it, and I do believe it to be true, that attriting, continue to degrade the Iranian military will make it so weak that we can just literally go in and get it. I think that's what will happen if there cannot be a solid agreement between the Iranians and the United States.
12: A motorbike rider has been killed in a crash while taking part in the Fink Desert Race. The competitor died while racing along the off-road track from Alice Springs to Fink. NT police say the circumstances surrounding the incident are still under investigation. Researchers are investigating whether an ultraviolet light can effectively eliminate antibiotic-resistant bacteria from mobile phones. The study, involving a team from the University of Queensland, is looking closely at how mobile devices transport superbugs into hospitals. Early results have seen a significant reduction after just one UVC clean. In finance, the dollar 70.33 US.
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12: Carlton has won the battle of the caretaker coaches in an ugly 5-point win over Essendon. Bombers coach Dean Solomon praising the Blues forward Harry Mackay's time-wasting efforts in the closing stages of the match. Oscar Piastri's finished fourth in the Monaco Formula One Grand Prix. Was won by Kimi Antonelli, his fifth win in a row, finishing ahead of Ferrari's Lewis Hamilton. That's the latest news and sport.
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19: Your 4-day forecast for Gippsland and the valley, firstly after a frost warning for East Gippsland Monday morning, becoming fine and sunny throughout the afternoon with light winds. Tuesday, some morning fog again, then mostly sunny 18. Wednesday, showers increasing 18. And for Thursday, shower or two, partly cloudy and a top of 16. For Monday, the valley 17, Sale 16, Bairnsdale, Lakes and Orbost 17. And right now, it's 7.
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22: It is 25 to 9. Good morning. Well, there is apparently a lot of knives being sharpened inside the Labor Party. The rumour is, and I alerted you to this at the start of the year, that if Jacinta Allen consistently underperformed in the opinion polls, that she would be replaced ahead of the election. Now, alternative leaders include Gabrielle Williams, includes possibly Harriet Shing. So there are other people ready to step in. They'll all deny it at the moment. But I want to say something here. I don't think Labor should get rid of Jacinta Allen, and I'll tell you why. The first thing is, as voters, we deserve to have our say on the Premier. And she is in a unique position because not only has she been Premier now for 3 years, but she was also the Minister for the Big Build for many years before that under Daniel Andrews. And the Big Build is, you know, possibly being one of the most corrupt happenstances ever in Australia's history. again, if you can believe Jeffrey Watson SC, and we've spoken to him on the program, $15 to $30 billion has been siphoned out of the big bills into the arms of organised crime via the union movement. So I think we deserve to have our say about Jacinta Allan at November state election. The second reason that Labor should not dump her is that it won't make any difference. All right, people are not just angry at Jacinta Allan. If they're angry, they're angry at the whole party. And remember, although we tend to focus on who is the leader, our system of government is cabinet government. That is, we've got a whole bunch of ministers responsible for things. The Treasurer, if you're worried about Victoria's debt, and you should be, well, the Treasurer is the person at whom you should aim your anger. If you're worried about our education system, which we should be, then Ben Carroll is the education minister, is the person we should get angry at. So I think Jacinta Allan should not be knifed or axed or removed from power. We, as the voters, deserve to have our say against her and the government she leads in November. Now, who knows? They might win, in which case she'll claim to be one of the Labor greats. But if she loses, it'll be because, A, she's the Premier, but B, she was the big bill minister. We deserve to have our say, and I don't think it would really matter who the Labor Party chose as an alternative Premier. I don't think it would turn the polls around, because they're all collectively responsible. Anyway, what do you think? 133693, would you like to see Jacinta Allan rolled by her own party? And let's be honest, both sides of politics do this all the time. Remember, Tony Abbott was elected Prime Minister back in 2013, and then suddenly Malcolm Turnbull was Prime Minister, and then another couple of years, Scott Morrison was Prime Minister. They each knifed the other. And in the Labor Party, federally, you know, Kevin Rudd was elected Prime Minister. Then suddenly Julia Gillard was Prime Minister. And then suddenly it was Kevin Rudd again. Again, these were the sort of the midnight knifings, the axings, although I think with Kevin Rudd it took place mid-afternoon. Anyway, 133693, mornings at 3aw.com.au. But internal Labor Party polling, which I have seen, suggests that they could lose 25 to as many as 35 seats, which would mean they lose the election. Now, what it means for the Liberals, though, is not entirely clear. A federal poll out today, a news poll, confirms what we learnt a week or so ago, that One Nation is now the most popular political party in Australia. Now, we're going to speak to Cos Samaras, who's a well-known pollster, about this later on in the program, but News Poll has confirmed what Cos Samaras' poll said over a week ago. In News Poll, and this is a federal or a national poll, and look, they polled 1,240 people. You might say, well, that's, you know, that's nothing compared to the overall electorate, but statistically over a thousand is considered relevant. Anyway, One Nation came in 31% of the primary vote, Labor second, 30% of the primary vote, the Coalition a distant third, down at 18%. Now, here in Victoria, One Nation is not as popular, and the Liberals not as unpopular. But even so, even if Labor loses the state election, we could end up with a weird coalition of Liberals, a few Nationals, and maybe One Nation all trying to work things out together. We'll find out in November. 133693, mornings at 3aw.com.au. Look, another reason to be angry at the government is that it has presided over the breakdown of law and order in this state. Last week we spoke about how crime rates, particularly things like car theft and home invasion, are much higher than they are in other states. In fact, we spoke to the Queensland Police Minister, who quite openly said, oh yes, we punish young people who commit these crimes, and that acts as a deterrence, and other ones don't want to do it. Well, would you believe? So you recall a few weeks ago, several teenagers pled guilty in the Children's Court to the firebombing of the liquor business 80 Proof. And they were given community corrections orders, which basically mean nothing. I mean, they're not behind bars. They don't have to do very much. It's not really a punishment at all. Well, one of those teenagers subsequently was allegedly involved in the bashing of an off-duty policeman in Southbank. That happened over a week ago. And on Saturday night, it seems another one of the teenagers who pled guilty to firebombing the liquor business was allegedly involved in a machete brawl at Flinders Street Station on Saturday night. Now, you know, this is an extraordinary breakdown of our justice system. These teenagers have pled guilty to a serious, serious crime, that of arson. They should have been put behind bars. If they were behind bars, where they should be, you know, in some sort of children's remand centre or whatever, then, well, one of them wouldn't have been involved in the bashing of an off-duty cop, and the other one wouldn't have been involved in a machete brawl at Flinders Street Station. Now, again, the theory of justice, if I can call it that works in this state, is that you should never, ever, ever lock up a young person because putting them behind bars might make them a worse criminal. Well, I would argue that not punishing them is definitely making them worse criminals. Again, two of the young firebombers, one allegedly involved in the bashing of an off-duty policeman, and this is just weeks after pleading guilty to the firebombing. The other one, I think they pled guilty back in April, and the other one allegedly involved in this machete brawl at Flinders Street Station on Saturday night. How much worse could they get as young criminals? Does someone have to die before we realise, you know what, we should have locked these people up? Someone who is prepared to burn down a business that might have had people inside, or is happy to bash allegedly an off-duty police officer, or take part in a machete brawl at one of our biggest railway stations on Saturday night. These are not the sorts of kids that should be wandering our streets. For our safety, and possibly theirs, they should be behind bars. Now, again, that is yet another breakdown of our justice system. We'll look at that later on in the program. 133693, mornings at 3aw.com.au. Also today, there's a lot of businesses or really industries in Australia that get government support. For decades, the government pumped would have amounted to billions upon billions of dollars into the car industry. It didn't stop it shutting down. The last car makers exited Australia in 2017. The Prime Minister wants to put money into making solar panels in Australia. I think that is doomed to failure. He also wants to build an Australian quantum computer. Bookshops are going bust at a rate of knots. Between 2013 and 2023, the number of bookshops in Australia basically halved from almost 3,000 down to about 1,500. And there's an argument today in online newspaper, The Conversation, that the government should subsidise bookshops, that we should either have a direct subsidy, or we should set the price of books at a higher level, or maybe give them some sort of tax rebate or something to subsidise bookshops. Now, we'll look at this later on in the program, but to me, subsidising businesses when a better widget has been invented is really a good idea. I read a lot. I enjoy reading. I used to love going to bookshops and browsing books. I now do that browsing on Amazon. I read book reviews. If I see a book I like, I can buy it. It's downloaded almost instantly into my computer or my Kindle. I don't see why our taxes should be used to prop up physical booksellers. I mean, it's sad for the people that own them that, you know, they're not getting customers through the door anymore, but Amazon in particular has built a better widget. Anyway, would you cop that? Would you like to see bookshops subsidised? Are they so important that they have to stay open even if they're not making money? 133693, mornings at 3aw.com.au. And also today, on a lighter note, but some people find it somewhat offensive, do you have a name that is often mispronounced? Now, one of our producers today, Sophie, she's of Vietnamese descent, and her surname is the very common Vietnamese name, Nguyen. However, in Australia, most people pronounce it Nguyen. Now, we look at it, and it's got a U and a Y, and we just think, oh, well, that, you know, it looks a bit strange. That's how we'll do it. But it's not pronounced Nguyen, it's pronounced Nguyen. One of the potential challenges for Jacinta Allen is Gabrielle Williams, but she's often called Gabriel, which is the boy's name. And in fact, her name is often spelt Gabriel, the masculine way, rather than the feminine way. And the late West Coast footballer Chris Mannering, or as most commentators said, Mainwaring, always had his surname mispronounced. Do you have a name that other people consistently muck up? 133693, mornings at 3aw.com.au. Let's go to some calls. Rob, hello.
0: Good morning, Tom. Look, just two issues. Do you think that the attack on Jacinta Allen, well, I think it massively blunts the Liberal Party's kind of base or platform. And on making things in Australia, Tom, I think you're a little bit sort of one-sided. Look at America. America makes a lot of stuff that is very successful, but a lot of American manufacturing is, there is an ecosystem and there is a massive market, but they do support it. And the government has DARPA and other programs that really, really push the Made in America and push the envelope.
22: I think, Rob, to be fair on that, that yes, there's a lot of defence industries which are heavily subsidised, and I think you can definitely make a case for that because, you know, if war breaks out and we're cut off, we need to be able to make things here. But, I mean, does it extend to bookshops, Rob?
0: look, certainly not. It certainly doesn't. But and so that, yeah, I agree with you 100%. But there's a lot of industry, Tom, and there's a lot of Australians that don't want to go to university. And frankly, we need a diversified economic society. You don't
22: I agree with you, but again, the debate is, okay, fine, which things do we support and which things do we not? I mean, another thing I want to look at later on in the program is, you know, wine consumption is down dramatically and winemakers are doing it tough because younger people simply don't drink wine the same way that their parents did. And so that's another area or another industry. Should we subsidise the wine industry? And it already gets subsidised. It pays a lot less tax than the beer or spirits industries. In the past, governments have supported what they call vine pulls, where farmers, like wine growers, are paid to pull out their vines. It doesn't happen in many others. Anyway, come and join us. 133693, mornings at 3aw.com.au at 14 tonight.
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22: It is 11 to 9. Emails coming in, mornings at 3aw.com.au. Nigel says, look out, Jacinta Allen, the machetes are being sharpened, the same machetes that were supposedly banned. Yeah, there doesn't seem to be a reduction in machete crime, notwithstanding the, what was it, $13 million we spent on the machete bin program. And on changing leaders, Jack says the Victorian Labor government is clearly run under socialist policies. These will continue even if the leader is changed. And I agree, Jack. I mean, the point is, if Jacinda Allen is replaced, it's unlikely to be someone like Ben Carroll, who's from the Labor right, because that's a very small faction in Victoria.
1: The biggest faction, I believe, is the socialist left, and both Jacinda Allen and Daniel Andrews were part of that. So the most likely alternative leader is another socialist left person. And I still find it odd. You know, the world pretty much said goodbye to socialism other than China and North Korea. You know, I mean, the Berlin Wall came down in 89 and when the Soviet Union collapsed in 91. And yet here in this state, we still have politicians who openly label themselves socialists. And we think that's okay. Dina, hello. Hello, Dina. Are you there? We'll go to David. Good morning.
5: Oh, good morning, Tom. I'm just ringing about names that cause problems. My name is four letters, Waye, and that's caused quite a lot of confusion over my life because I'll give an example. When I was at school,

0: back with an N in red inserted. Obviously, I didn't know my own surname.
1: Yes.
0: And so, I often get people misspelling it Wayne, Wade, or Way, is it? When I was in the Army, it was always an NCO or officer ordered it. Way, is it?
1: Yeah, well, that's an interesting one where people accuse you of misspelling or mispronouncing your own name.
0: That's right.
1: Okay.
0: But it's an old English name.
1: Yes, it is. It is. And those names that have an E on the end of them like that, which is somewhat unnecessary in modern English, definitely come from Old English. Well, I might put that to our linguist, Professor Kate Burridge, later on. Now, look, earlier this year, I had a tip-off about the Premier, Jacinta Allen, and her future or lack thereof. This is what I said back in February. I've just had a text from a political insider whose identity has to remain a secret, but you would know this person. Labor MPs are privately talking up Gabrielle Williams, who is the Minister for Transport, to take over from Jacinta Allen. Well, that's what I'm hearing. I didn't know it was Gabrielle Williams, but I am hearing that Labor MPs are very worried about the Premier. So that was me back in February just talking about Jacinta Allen's lack of future. Now, look, I think there's a chance she does get rolled, but I don't think it should happen. She's been Premier for 3 years, and I know Labor MPs are worried about their electoral futures, but there's two things. One is, I think as the people, we deserve to have our say on Jacinta Allen's leadership. I mean, remember, she has not faced an election as leader. She was given the leadership by Daniel Andrews. She didn't win it in an election, and she's been Premier for almost, almost three years. But secondly, I don't think it would make any difference. I think if Labor MPs are worried about getting a drubbing in November, which might happen, and I say might because the Liberals have to win a lot of seats, and plus a lot of the Liberal vote is going to be siphoned off into One Nation. But if they're worried about that, I don't think it'll make much difference. If Gabrielle Williams or Harriet Shing or someone else becomes the new leader, will that change anything? So what do you reckon? I mean, would you like to see Jacinta Allen rolled or not? 133693, mornings at 3aw.com.au at 5 to 9.
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6: 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I love him, but if I have to repeat myself one more time.
7: The team at Ideal Hearing Traralgon are kind, patient and explain everything clearly. And if you're on the pension, you may be eligible for fully or partly subsidised hearing services.
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2: Tom Elliott on Gippsland's Gold.
10: It is 11 to 10 on the mispronunciation of names. Libby says, what about Melbourne? Even interstate journalists often say Melbourne. Yeah, well, in America, they all say Melbourne. Libby says Cranbourne gets it as well. Yes, Melbourne, Cranbourne. Michael says via email, mornings@3aw.com.au. He says, the Victorian government is liable for many problems. However, says Michael, lawyers and magistrates and judges are the ones responsible for continuing to release offenders out on bail. Well, that's true, Michael, but, okay, the government for 12 years has appointed all the new magistrates and judges. And what happens is those magistrates and judges tend to reflect the political philosophy of the government of the day by and large, which is not to lock people up. Secondly, if the government really wanted to lock up offenders, they could just change the laws and enforce minimum sentences on the magistrates and judges. They would take it out of the hands of the judges. They haven't done that. 133693, more mispronounced names. Gleena says, some people say Glenna, some people say Gleena. We get Maria and Marie is another one. I never get it right. It's written on the screen. Marie, is it Marie or Mario? I tend to say Marie. It turns out to be Maria. So if I say Marie, it's a Marie. Weather now for Ruth Newton's 20 to 50% off Lazy Boy sale. Great savings on lounge suites, lift chairs and recliners. It is currently 11 degrees in the city. Very chilly morning this morning. Our forecast top is just 17. Gary, hello.
11: Yeah, hi, Tom. I just wanted to remind everybody listening that what didn't seem that long ago that there was pollsters out there extolling the virtues of their business being right, and it was a complete shellacking. And it was
10: sorry, Gary. Who were the pollsters extolling the virtues of?
11: The result that they thought was going to happen during the election, during the counting phase, and within.
10: Sorry, Gary. Which election? Sorry, Gary. Which election are you talking about?
11: I knew you'd ask me that, and I just can't remember the date. But I always remember Alan Green Who used to be the ABC pollster.
10: Anthony Grant, yeah. Well, he's not so much a pollster as he interprets the results.

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6: It is almost 10 o'clock. News of David Armstrong coming up in a moment. Mispronunciations. Barry says, what about the way the Prime Minister said Australia instead of Australia? I think a lot of us say Australia. And Jim says, Tom, you always say, you should say restaurateur and don't include the end. I don't include the end, Jim. I know you think I do, but I don't. I'm very well aware that the person who runs a restaurant is a restaurateur. There you go. There's no end in there. You're just mishearing it. 1-3-6-9-3, mornings at 3aw.com.au. As I mentioned at the start of the program, and as Chip Legrand from The Age confirmed, if there was no One Nation in Victoria, the upcoming election would be a slam dunk for the Liberal National Party. They'd win, and they'd probably win by a lot. But the rise of One Nation, the fact that federally it's the most popular party in Australia, which is extraordinary, complicates things. We're going to speak to pollster Cos Samaras about that. And also home builders. Are people still building enough homes for our growing population? 1-3-6-9-3.
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9: 12 degrees in Melbourne, a partly cloudy day, a top of 17, 10 o'clock. Good morning. I'm David Armstrong. There's been a suspected arson attack on a family home in Melbourne's northwestern suburbs earlier this morning. The blaze engulfing the front of the Gladstone Park property on North Circular Road at a quarter past four. Three adults and four children were evacuated and were lucky to escape injury. Loud bangs were heard before the fire took hold. Former Prime Minister Julia Gillard has released a statement after the slogan "Ditch the Witch" was used in relation to Premier Jacinta Allen. That same tagline was used against Ms Gillard when she was leading the country in 2011. She says she is disgusted to see it in use again, also offering words of support to the Premier. The Federal Opposition says voter anger has been the driving force behind its slumping support. The latest news poll shows One Nation is Australia's most popular political party, recording a primary vote of 31%. The findings also show core support for the coalition is at 18%, its lowest result since February. Nationals leader Matt Canavan says major parties need to start listening to people's frustrations.
10: I think we've got to recognise that people are angry. And I think the problem that government has, and we've had too, but I'm trying to change that, we are all trying to change, is that we haven't listened to the Australian people.
9: Prime Minister says the state funeral will be held to honour the life of Professor Richard Scollier. The former Australian of the Year has lost his battle with an aggressive form of brain cancer, dying at the age of 59. Professor Scollier's research helped transform advanced skin cancer from a terminal diagnosis into a mostly treatable disease. Anthony Albanese says he was a remarkable Australian. He's left an indelible mark on the nation.
11: He says this in his final letter. We all have a responsibility to try to change the future for others and leave the world a better place. The world is a better place because of Richard Scollier's contribution.
9: Governor-General Sam Mostyn's preparing to go down the Big Freeze slide at the MCG this afternoon. Big Freeze 12 will come exactly 2 weeks after the passing of fight MND co-founder Neil Danaher. The Governor-General says she's not revealing what her costume will be,